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0: bummer, right? Like, you can only imagine how far apart, right? When you think of the numbers, his deal currently pays him roughly $5 million with a chance to grow by maybe another million or so.
1: The guaranteed money is only $1.5 million.
0: Yeah. Now, if you're saying, hey, Jacoby Brissett, Kyler Murray's gone, you're our guy until we sort of figure out what's next, or if they plan on another guy down the road, or if they're going to end up working towards, if is Beck a guy that could start in the NFL, Danny?
1: Yeah, they drafted Carson Beck in the third round, but he's developmental in the NFL. Yeah, like he's going to need a couple of seasons.
0: Like, you got to look at, like, is he the guy? I mean, listen, dude, I'm a Niners fan. Brock Purdy was Mr. Irrelevant, last pick. So you never know where you could find talent in the quarterback position. We know this with Tom Brady. We know this with Montana. Like, not every great quarterback is chosen in the first 10 picks. But the Cardinals are a little lost at QB right now. So if you're saying Jacoby Brissett, your resume speaks for itself. You've been a suitable backup / spot starter, but you are our starter. He's not asking for Joe Burrow, Patrick Mahomes, Justin Herbert, Brock Purdy, Josh Allen type of money. He's not saying, I want $50, $60 million. But don't you think if you're a starting quarterback in the NFL, just by pure comparison and pure numbers, any starting quarterback should be in the 20-something, a minimum 20-something million?
2: That's less than half of some of those guys you mentioned.
0: Good math, Steve.
2: No, seriously. I mean, I think he's got a point there. So like we're quick to take the side of the player over the organization. You always got to fight for the little guy, right? We're talking billion-dollar franchises and a quarterback that gets, you know, a certain amount of time to make his money in his life and in his career. You could say that he's got this opportunity, but you could also say that he's earned this opportunity. If there's someone better, then why don't they have him? So regardless of what they think about him, he's got the starting job. Does he deserve 40 to 60 million? No. But, you know, 20 million? Absolutely. I mean, he's the starting quarterback of an NFL team.
0: You know, Danny, I'll do a little more digging during the break in a few, but I'm not seeing exact numbers, but
1: I have the latest article about this pulled up. It says he is seeking at least $20 million for this year. Stats. His numbers stand up. He passed for 3,366 yards and 23 TDs, career highs. From week 6 on, when he took over as the starter for AZ, he was first in the league in completions and passing attempts. He was second in passing
2: yards. Okay, so like we said, he earned it, right? Yeah, it's not like he's a charity charity sort of case here. He earned this position.
1: Now, they only got one win out of that, so the W's weren't there. I mean, that's a team thing.
2: Then if there's someone better, then get him. He's the guy, right? Kyler Murray was making over 46 a year.
0: Rick hit us up and he goes, guys, Jacoby Brissett is ass. Come on.
2: But he's not asking for Kyler Murray money.
0: But
2: it's what the position calls for. So, for example, put yourself in that perspective in that situation. If you and I were, you know, working and we got the Dan Patrick gig, right? Yeah. I'm not expecting Dan Patrick money. Well, I shouldn't say that out loud, should I? Right? But you want to get something in between because you earned it.
0: Yeah. I know what you're saying. If you're starting in the NFL
2: because you're still doing the same job.
1: It's a step ladder. They need to meet you halfway up that ladder. All right,
0: there's 32 NFL teams. That means you are one of 32 men that got a starting job in the NFL.
2: People just don't like the story because even $20 million sounds like a lot to the average fellow. But when you're saying that's half of what other players made at that position, at the Cardinals especially. Like I said, Kyler Murray was making over 46. Look what he did.
0: Think about some of the great deals that were considered bargains when guys like Baker Mayfield and Super Bowl champion Sam Darnold made in the $30 to $40 million range. What were they considered? Bargains.
2: Anyone under the moon would expect something competitive if they're doing that job. It doesn't mean he deserves superstar money. It doesn't mean he should be making, I mean, Jalen Hurts is not even top 10. He's making $51 million a year.
0: Yeah.
2: He's saying 20-something. I think that's fair in the NFL for a starting quarterback.
0: Put it in perspective to the average guy. 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
1: Thanks so much for hanging out with us on Sports Tonight. Sean Lund with you on Westwood One Sports, the Westwood One Sports app. A lot of great NBA talk tonight. Appreciate the input. Knicks going to the finals for the first time since 99, and they have a chance against the Western Conference team. I think it's Wemby's fire that we saw in games 1 and 4, which is the key to this whole thing. Obviously, the officials are going to be key, and an injury to Jalen Williams. Can he return? I think the Spurs are too good. They've made it without Jalen Williams for the majority of these playoffs, but I think the Spurs are too good for that. That would be my three thoughts on the Western Conference. Give us your thoughts as well at 310-840-4910 on the Westwood One Sports Talk and Text Line. Two things. So, Will, before I was saying

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3: Thanks so much for joining us. Last segment of the hour, we always do when I'm on the mic here on Sports Night on Westwood One Sports, the Westwood One Sports app. Will producing the show tonight, Oliver and Mike running things and keeping us rolling. Everybody has been awesome, an all-star cast tonight. We'll do Lund's last call in just a second. Five things you need to know before you get out of here. But I asked for a call from Canada. I said, where's our Canadian friends tonight? So I'm not going to leave Ryan up in Canada hanging. Ryan, thank you so much for the call. You're our last call of the night here on Sports Night on Westwood One Sports. The stage is yours. Go right ahead.
4: Paul, thanks for taking my call, John Lund. How you doing, pal?
3: Doing great, man.
4: So, Montreal Canadiens, that was pretty cool. I'm a national anthem. I stand up for both national anthems. Mm-hmm. Okay. And that torch, and that was amazing. The officiating, I love it. I don't love the officiating, but yeah. And I think that's going to go seven games. What do you think?
3: It's been amazing so far. I mean, did we talk the other night? Did you call the other night? I thought you did. If you didn't, that's fine.
4: Oh, sorry. I have a mental in my throat. I called last night, yeah.
3: Yeah, I remember. The first game, and we had a bunch of calls after that game when the Canadians scored, what, four in the first period? They win 6-2, and you're thinking, whoa, man, because the Hurricanes are so good defensively. And then consecutive 3-2 overtime wins by the Hurricanes could have gone either way in both of those. I think that, again, Carolina, I think, is kind of tightened the screws defensively. But I know this is weird to say because I'm sitting in America, but I want you to win because, I mean, it's been since 1993, and this is Canada's game after all, and U.S. beat Canada, and I was on the air that night, and I was just amazed at how cordial Canadians were, because in America, that's just not how we work. We sit here and we scream at officials and coaches, and this guy's got to be fired, and I thought it was a really cool thing, but I want Montreal to win because it's like it's your sport, you know. And yet this game is. But to go back to your question, will it go seven? I mean, well, we've had a 6-2 and then 3-2 overtime games in a row. So yeah, I do. I think this is going to be. This is far from over.
4: And no, I'm scared for the world. Like, just everyone, just be nice to have people, and you know what I'm saying. Like,
3: yeah,
4: man alive. And then expansion, before I won't hang up the phone, let's bring the Montreal Expos back.
3: I'm with you. You know what? I'm glad you called because I'm going to talk about baseball expansion here in a second in the two cities in America that they're talking about. I agree with one. I don't agree with the other. And I did put in my notes that I think Montreal should be the team. So, hey, thanks for calling. I appreciate it. Thanks for heeding the call for my call from Canada tonight. Ryan, have a great night. All right, let's do this. It is the way that we end all shows when I'm behind the mic here on Sports Night on Westwood One Sports. It is time for Lund's last call. All right, here are the five things that we need to talk about tonight. First of all, I got to bring Will in here. Because maybe I'm just being crazy because we've had a million spring leagues and everybody's trying to capitalize on the NFL and how popular it is. And none of them really work. The USFL worked for a minute because they got enough guys in there. They got the Steve Youngs and the Reggie Whites and they got some big names in there. But the flag football thing that I read about the other day, obviously it's going to be in the 2028 Summer Games in Los Angeles. But here's what's cool. It's going to feature two tournaments, one men's, one women's, and is being organized in conjunction with the International Federation of American Football. And what's cool about this is the player eligibility part of this is the NFL has agreed to allow active NFL players to participate in the tournament. Like, how popular is that going to be? Because that's always the issue with any of these leagues. You're not getting the players that we know, and we know that a lot of players are better. So when this comes to the Olympics in 2028, this is going to be insane. I think people are going to – I think it's going to get huge ratings. What do you think?
5: I think it is too. 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
3: It's more about them than it is about the team. Cannot play with them. Cannot win with them. Cannot coach with them. Can't do it. I want winners. Winners.
4: And every day we give you our Winners of the Day show brought to you by the Golden Spur. And Preston Thorne, I think the golden winner of today, at least my first one, the Indy 500.
5: Okay.
4: Not only did we get some station representation there, our own Jen Jensen and Tyler Head, both in attendance, they got to attend maybe the most exciting type of finish that you can get.
6: Yeah.
4: In any type of racing scenario.
6: 0.02 of a second. That's incredible.
4: Can it physically be closer? Is it possible for you to have a closer race than what you saw on Sunday?
6: It'd be, you know, you're splitting hairs at that point. Yeah, that was awfully, awfully close and just amazing. It really was.
4: It's a photo finish to end all photo finishes.
6: That was fun.
4: Easy winner. Adrenaline winner.
5: of adrenaline, yeah. I'm going to go with long-suffering fans winners. Long-suffering fans winners. So to all the fans of long-suffering teams that have been exiled from the promised lands of whatever your sport is, there's hope. There is hope. Because if the New York Knicks can do it after 27 years, your team can too.
4: There's a funny text on the Firehouse Subs text line. Texture says, it's like the Chris Farley SNL bit. Remember that time you did that thing? That was awesome. So for Jen Jensen, now forever, she at least has, hey, you remember 2016? That was awesome.
6: Exactly. No, we do at least have that. I'm just watching the slump we're in right now after a strong start to the season. It's okay. It's a long season.
4: Well, that's the beauty of the NL Central, too, is that everybody will have winning records but can't get out of their own way simultaneously.
6: Correct. Mm-hmm.
4: Because the Milwaukee Brewers got red hot, and then they had to play the Dodgers, and the Dodgers took care of business.
6: Mm-hmm.
4: The NL Central is the ultimate crapshoot. I don't know. At this point, I don't know who's going to end up winning that division. That actually may be the most fun one kind of throughout the entire season, but not if you're a fan of one of those teams, like myself and Jen Jensen.
6: Mm-hmm.
4: Another winner today's show, new rules. And new awards, because we've given Josh Hart our new Old Man versus Analytics Award. We can now put players in the Josh Hart category of matches eye test, matches analytically, but not a superstar, right? We have a new category of player. So that might not be considered a new rule, but I did come up with a rule over the weekend, Preston Thorne. When preparing for, I was doing a segment on Westwood One about Rashee Rice, because for those who don't know, he failed the ultimate stupid test, which is your probationary drug test.
5: Opposite of winner.
4: Yeah, opposite of winner. If we had a loser segment, Rashee Rice, come on down. You know you're going to get tested. You know that this, like, it is scheduled in advance. You know when this is going to take place. Well, he failed it, and now he's got to be spending 30 days in jail and missing, you know, OTAs. So I came up with a new rule here, because my whole thing is the Chiefs need to let go of him and make a run at Stephon Diggs, who is still hanging out in free agency. I call this the Josh Gordon rule, that the only way I'm going to handle you as a headache despite doing something incredibly stupid like that is if you put up Josh Gordon numbers, specifically Josh Gordon's peak numbers. So if you put up, like, Josh Gordon in 2013 caught 87 passes for 1,646 yards and 9 touchdowns, if you can be in the ballpark of those numbers right there, I can handle that level of headache. If you do not, which I combined Rashee Rice's last two seasons, I combined the numbers from those two seasons, still not in that category. Therefore, Rashee Rice fails the Josh Gordon test. Therefore, you probably shouldn't be having that guy on your football team. Not worth the headache.
5: Stephon Diggs, scoundrel.
4: Scoundrel. Yes, scoundrel. Rashee Rice, dummy.
5: Yes. Yeah, two different categories.
4: I can handle the scoundrel. Can't handle the dummy.
5: As long as you're putting up Josh Gordon numbers, we can handle scoundrels.
4: Yes, if the dummy passes the Josh Gordon test, then you can handle that, right? Then it's not too much of a headache to be able to handle that level of production. But winners, new rules.
5: Winner, head coach of USC Upstate, Kane Sweeney. Not just because this is the second year in a row that you go into the big show, but because you've just been blessed your whole life with a cool name. Kane Sweeney. You're destined for big things.
4: Sometimes, like, you know, there's the, I don't want to say a stigma, I don't know really what it is that we can call it, you know, people that have two first names.
5: Mm-hmm.
4: Counterpoint, it's really cool if you have two last names.
5: That is, I like what I see, what you're putting.
4: I think the winner's the double last name.
5: Kane Sweeney, actor, musician, baseball coach.
4: Oh, front man for a late 90s band. It can be any of them. You just throw out the name. It can be any of those things.
5: Race car driver.
4: Oh, my God. That's a great race car driver name.
5: He definitely could be definitely a NASCAR guy.
6: Mm-hmm.
5: It's just a fantastic name. And we found it out today. And was like, he's definitely got to give some mention. Shout out to USC Upstate. Second time, 2 years.
4: Winner of the state of South Carolina. Because even though your two biggest schools that are traditionally good baseball programs did not make the NCAA tournament, you still got three teams in: Coastal Carolina, USC Upstate, and the Citadel. Come on down. You're all winners, and you're all going to be dancing and playing in the NCAA tournament. Those are our winners for today's show. We get an early game bonus hour next.
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6: All right, one more look at your traffic. De Quincey Newman Freeway at Faro Road, also Garner's Ferry near Atlas. We have an accident there. Some showers today turning into thunderstorms potentially in the afternoon. And a high of 86, much of the same tomorrow, 88. Right now, though, it's cloudy. It's 76 on 107.5 The Game.

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0: 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I'm Addie Bates.
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thank you as always to Tony Annan for joining us. As I enjoy talking with him. Obviously a good friend of mine, a good friend of the show. Just does a heck of a job, is a part of the community, and has got a great, great family, and pulling for him this year as he enters year five. And it is, I know, for those of you out there that love South Carolina, that love South Carolina athletics, but let's be honest, football, baseball, basketball is your priority, and you don't follow the soccer quite as much. It is crazy, and John Whittle will tell you this. John does as good a job covering

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0: Jay Phillips, Terry Ford up next. Jay Phillips still shirtless. Just celebrate. He's out there pouring bottles of champagne on his head because of Arsenal. Celebrating getting a trophy on Sunday. So they're up next. But we're wrapping it up with J.C. Sherbert. All right. Tell me I'm right. Tell me I'm wrong. Tell me I'm crazy. Tell me I'm onto something. That wide receiver room is wide open. I believe there are players there. There are some ball players. Sequel Patterson is coming in late. He's a year young. This might be a dude to keep an eye on. Yes or no?
1: I can see it.
0: Yeah, I can too.
1: He's quick, electric with the ball in his hands. You know, one of those guys that in this system really is a fit. You know, it's not going to be easy. I'm not guaranteeing it because he is young. And, you know, unlike like Donovan Murph, one of the reasons Murph played and maybe Gidron didn't, Murph was about 184, 185 pounds when he came in. I don't know what Sequel's height and weight is right now, but he's certainly gifted, a really gifted player. And a lot of times guys like that come in and it doesn't matter who's in the room. They're just too good to keep off the field. And, you know, the summer obviously will be big for him. Regardless, you know, he's a tremendous athlete and has a bright future. But, you know, I couldn't rule it out. I was asked to give like a top eight receivers the other day. Once you get down by that 6, 7, 8 range, it's anybody's ball game. So, especially, you know, at the slot, you know, you're probably looking at Jaden Sellers, and then, you know, guys like Lex Cyrus could play a factor there. Your true

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3: Before Terry opens the vault, breaking news. And Cleveland fans, you got to be ready for this one. You're going to be excited. Guess who's returning to Cleveland? It's James Harden, not LeBron. James Harden will return.
4: Now, guess who's not going to get to the NBA Finals next year?
3: Cleveland looked good last night, man.
4: I tell you, I've never seen a team grind so hard in an elimination game.
3: If you want to find a way for a team to completely capitulate, Cleveland Cavalier basketball last night, definitive in capitulation.
4: This goes down to leadership in your locker room. You rolled over in the fetal position and just cried like,
5: "May I have another?"
4: Yes. Yes, please. You're Kevin Bacon in Animal House in the frat. That was embarrassing. They weren't going to beat them.
3: That's one word for it.
4: They weren't going to beat them. We know that. But my God, show up and try. I mean, afterwards, Harden, you know, and Donovan Mitchell with the, we played 2 7-game series for this. You know, you get, you know, I'm not saying we were tired, but they were rested. You know how many teams have won multiple 7-game series?
3: The irony to that point is that game one of this series had Cleveland up by, 22 points in the Garden?
4: 22 with 7 minutes left, roughly.
3: Went to overtime where they ended up losing by double digits.
4: I mean, that was a series.
3: After 9 days off
4: for the
3: Knicks. Mm-hmm. So I actually think that counter-argument works against you.
4: Absolutely. Look, you're making excuses about, we were tired. That's a loser mentality. In this instance, because there are teams who have played multiple 7-game series, Jay, and bounced back to win another series.
3: Well, you make, you know, those guys make 30, 40 mil, and they got, like, you know, aerobic exercise opportunities.
4: Well, do they sleep in those chambers at night? Like that stuff that, you know, they have, like... You know those chairs in the mall that feel like they got hands in them that give you back rubs and stuff?
3: I know.

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0: and here's something else to consider. I wish we had had social media back in the 1990s, and we could have posed this very same question to the University of Tennessee. What they would have given, would they have traded some of what Pat Summitt accomplished to get one national title? Now, they ultimately did, I believe, in 1998 when T. Martin was the quarterback. But, well, I mean, what would they do now? Would Tennessee people trade the baseball championship, for lack of a better example, that they got in 2024 for one football title? I have to think the answer would be yes.
1: Yeah, and there is someone who commented on my post that said that exactly, that they would give up the Pat Summitt legacy for a football natty, and I was blown away. I couldn't believe that they would give that up for a national title.
0: Was there one particular comment or retweet or somebody that used this subject and they ran with it on their own that really blew you away, that resonated with you, good or bad?
1: Oh, you know, the comments were kind of across. I mean, what, Clay Travis and somebody else retweeted it and posed the same question and agreed. You know, South Carolina fans would give up everything for a national title, or even, like I said, an SEC title. But I ended up cutting the comments off and not really reading any more of it. And I was blown away the next day when I looked at it again, and it was over, you know, a million views and interactions, and there was a lot of comments, you know, back and forth, and some of them got kind of ugly, but you know, it obviously would not happen, but it's interesting how far people take it and how what they feel with just that question about it. And the article really wasn't even about that per se. It was a very small mention about, you know, what would you rather have, but ultimately it was that the article was about, you can't ignore what South Carolina is building, as, you know, speaking towards women's sports and the identity of the athletic department.
0: Well, and that kind of leads me to my final question that I had written out, that this is a fascinating conversation, and you've touched on something that resonates with people. And as a journalist, that's your job, especially in this digital age, to put things out there that resonate with people. But are you remiss that the larger point of, if South Carolina is now a predominantly women's sports school, that was kind of lost, that was buried in all this?
1: A little bit, yeah, because, I mean, you can, about 80% of the comments, you can tell people didn't read the article, because, like I said, it was just a very small note, you know, that this was the conversation I had that led into me writing the article to begin with. And, you know, South Carolina fans have been waiting a long time to be nationally relevant in anything, and especially football. And it is an emotionally packed question. I never thought that it would get the kind of traction that it did, but, you know, the article, to me, especially on the heels of, like, Arkansas getting rid of their men and women's tennis teams to fund football, you know, they brought those back, thank goodness. But, you know, I think we're going to see with NIL and how the era of college football is today, that these non-revenue sports are going to get cut when it comes to big programs more and more. And, you know, you have $40 million rosters at some schools. And I think it's so great for South Carolina to stand out when it comes to other sports besides football. And it takes nothing away from football. It's still important. It's still king. It always will be. But the fact that we have the depth of various sports across the university, I think is something that is extremely proud. You know, it makes me proud to be a Carolina alumna. And I think it just shows that South Carolina is building something stronger than the traditional model of college football, which I think personally is great. I think the whole school is tied to excellence, not just identity in one sport. And I think people kind of missed that point of what the article was actually about.
0: Yeah, Lauren, we've only got about 30 seconds left, but I think that's your follow-up if you want to keep writing this thing for as long as you can.
1: Yes, I plan on it, yeah.
0: Well, ask this question. Say you have, you know, how you see these things where you have eight sports, pick five or something like that. Yeah. Which five are you keeping, or something to that effect? I think there's a lot of meat left on this bone, but we'll have to figure out what to keep at another time. She's Lauren Beasley, USA Today's College Sports Wire. Follow her on X at LB Knows Ball. Lauren, outstanding job. I can't wait to see what you do for a sequel.
1: Thank you so much. I appreciate you having me on.
0: All righty, it's Lauren Beasley. And again, the question, and you can go chip in yourself. I mean, this thing's got over a million views. And

0: I think it's worth investigating. So here's a question. Would most South Carolina fans trade three women's basketball national championships for one football national title? You can go over to Lauren's Twitter /X account at LB Knows Ball. It's a fascinating topic. It's a fascinating question. But I still believe that the deeper point was buried, and it's still worth exploring. To what extent has South Carolina become known as being a school that's predominantly more successful for women's athletics? And it's not just women's basketball. Softball, equestrian has a national title, and then, of course, women's basketball. Worth exploring. I'm sure Lauren will go down that road. That's it for Connecting Carolina on this bumpy Tuesday. Hit me up on social media. Head over to Scott H. Sports. Don't forget to hit up the podcast, FanStream Carolinas, on YouTube. Give me a like, give me a follow, subscribe, comments, questions, complaints, whatever. You can hit me up. Otherwise, until next time, we're out.
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27: 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Sand across. Jarvis has to settle it. He'll get it right back. A chance. They score! They score! Andrei Svechnikov wins it in overtime! And the Hurricanes have silenced the Bell Center and have taken a 2-1 series lead here in the Eastern Conference Final.
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7: If you are struggling with substance abuse, alcohol, pills, whatever it may be, first of all, it's nothing to be ashamed of. We know addiction is a brain disease, and we also know getting into recovery can be tough. Also, in case this helps, I want to tell you about a new study at a Harvard School of Public Health, which found that spiritual belief, the idea of a steady religious practice, had a protective effect from addiction. Experts we talked to told us there were probably a few reasons why this might be the case. Number one, excessive drug and alcohol use would not be the norm in a religious community, and people want to fit in. Two, a belief in a higher power provides people with hope and solace, great foils for addiction. And three, and I think there's some merit to this, regular attendance in a faith community also provides connection. Just like in AA, camaraderie and social support is often what you need. I'm Dr. Sanjay Gupta, helping you live a better life.
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0: Hour two on this Tuesday. Dan and the Danettes, Dan Patrick Show, best and worst of the weekend. What you saw that you liked, you didn't like. If you'd like to be part of the program, Stat of the Day is always brought to you by Panini America, the official trading cards of the program. We say good morning to those watching on Peacock. Download the app if you haven't done so. If you'd like to watch the program, Todd's here, Dylan's here, Marv, Paulie, yours truly, and of course, the backroom guys. We have a new poll question for hour two. We'll talk to Reggie Miller. He'll join us next hour. He's on the call for tonight's Game 5 in OKC with the Thunder favored by 5.5. The Thunder are still the favorites to win the title, according to DraftKings, plus 110. The Knicks, plus 210. And then the Spurs, plus 270. So even your MVP odds, SGA, is still a favorite over Jalen Brunson, then Wemby, and then Karl Anthony Towns. But it's about the Knicks. They move forward. They do it in dramatic fashion from the standpoint of they didn't give anybody a chance. And Cleveland had a chance in game one. The Knicks are the only team to have five wins by 29 points or more in a single postseason.